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1: 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And it was in her old Ford Taurus. And for years, I couldn't see one of those cars without just violently shaking.
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those fighter flames. Across the mud huts where the children sleep, through the valleys and the quiet city streets. 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
1: The new season of Survivor debuts tonight. 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

0: almost doesn't matter whether you're the one giving the talk or receiving the talk. I think we can all relate to the talk.
1: Those talks can be so traumatizing. I was stuck in the car with my mom for like 2 hours on the highway because we were coming back from someplace, and she locked the doors and was like, we're going to talk about this now. And it was in her old Ford Taurus. And for years, I couldn't see one of those cars without just violently shaking.
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1: The new season of Survivor debuts tonight. 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
1: 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I was stuck in the car with my mom for like 2 hours on the highway because we were coming back from someplace, and she locked the doors and was like, we're going to talk about this now. 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

just passing my way. And I really didn't have to stop. It just kept on going. And so castles made of sand slips into the sea.

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1: All right. Anybody see the new Brad Pitt movie?
2: Oh, no.
1: I remember I thought I was going to, and then it's harder now in the fall because there's football and other things going on. Mm-hmm. I was mad at myself that I didn't get around to seeing it. This is the one where he's in the plane crash and his dog is with him. We had a lot of discussion, actually, about the dog. And as we found out on Friday, the producer of the movie was like, hey, everybody, I know everybody's worried about dogs. So I'm just going to tell you the dog doesn't die in this movie, which I thought was crazy.
3: Bold.
1: To just throw out there. But we got so many comments over the weekend on the voicemail.
4: Hey, guys, listening to the podcast from this morning, and I absolutely agree with Woody. As soon as I saw the dog in that Brad Pitt movie, I said, nope, I'm out. There should be a warning at the beginning of movies that says, hey, the dog makes it, or hey, nah, the dog doesn't, it's not good for the dog. We should have that same warning like we do with violence, nudity, anything else. Yes. And so, Woody, you don't suck this time.
1: Yeah, they don't do that. Although, as mentioned, sometimes they have to stand up and just go, hey, it's going to be okay. You're going to get through this. Don't not go to the movie because of that.
5: Yeah, first time listener, long time caller. You know, I don't care if the dog dies. If the dog even gets hurt, I'm out. Plain and simple. That's it. Not going to happen.
1: That was my concern with the Supergirl movie. Mm-hmm. I don't know if you remember that, but that was the, if you didn't see that movie, that was the entire plot line. Was that this evil person did something to her dog. And the whole movie was based around her trying to get revenge for what he did to her dog. Now, I don't want to tell you one way or the other what happened, but I think you'll be okay with it. But if you're somebody like him who's like, I can't even go if there's any peril at all that comes to the dog.
2: But what about movies that are centered around dogs and they just live their whole life and then it comes to an end? It's not like a surprise. There's not an accident. I'm thinking about Marley and Me. Ugh. Or, sorry, earmuffs people, The Art of Racing in the Rain. Things like that that are centered around the dog.
1: So, of course, I don't know the references, but you're saying just dog dies of old age?
2: Yes.
1: Yeah, still horrible.
3: I hate that. Right?
1: It doesn't have to be an injury or an accident or a murder. Mm-hmm. It just has to be a dog, you know, going through sad times.
2: Well, don't ever see those. So we'll read the books.
3: 100%.
2: But those are central to the story.
1: Right. So. Yeah, you can't get around it.
3: Mm-hmm. I blame... What grade do you read Where the Red Fern Grows?
2: Oh, gosh. That was just... fourth grade. My teacher read it to us out loud.
3: Oh.
2: And I was never the same.
1: Again, don't know the reference.
2: Oh, my God! Your teachers have failed you.
1: I may have forgotten. That's possible that I've forgotten that one.
2: I got traumatic. That one for my kids. I tried to read it out loud, and I couldn't them.
1: So it's something that made you very sad, and your teacher in fourth grade read it out loud?
2: Yeah, I had a lot of teachers that read to us out loud over the years.
1: That were sad?
2: Not necessarily
1: that
2: sad.
1: They were trying to ruin
2: no,
1: you
2: No, they weren't,
1: you?
2: But that's a classic. And again, it's a full tale of growing up.
3: Yep. It's a coming of age.
2: Yes.
1: Huh. Well, now this one makes a reference to that I didn't get.
6: Hey, everybody. Listening back to Friday's podcast, and you guys are talking about the new Brad Pitt movie that just came out with the dog and how the dogs are dying. Well, somebody just mentioned Old Yeller, and I instantly thought of Fox and the Hound. Nobody dies. Spoiler alert. Sorry about that, kids. But when she leaves Todd in the forest and drives away, I literally cannot handle that scene still to this day.
3: Yeah.
2: Oh, it's so, I hadn't thought about that in a while, but I feel you. You wouldn't remember that either, Wilcox.
1: No, I don't know what she's talking about.
2: I know
1: about.
2: Exactly what she's talking about. So if you're of a certain age, that one got us.
3: It's like ripping your heart out.
2: Yes, they're friends. It's.
1: That's okay. You don't need to describe it to me. I'm sure I'm the
2: only
1: one.
2: It's a fox and a hound.
1: Apparently, I'm the only one who doesn't know what it is. Well, there was a lot of that. And by the way, movie didn't win. Avengers Endgame was back in theaters for some reason. I forget what the reasoning was for that, but it was number one. So, and then the Brad Pitt movie came in third. It made $20 million at the U.S. box office.
3: It's basically a hype for the new Doom movie that's coming out during the holidays. And so There was bonus footage at the end of this re-release of Endgame. And it's like, hey, to get you all hyped up for another Marvel movie, let's do this. Yeah. The Brad Pitt movie didn't even come in second.
1: Right, that's what I'm saying. It came in third. Yeah. When I say third, that means
3: I don't listen. I don't listen to don't. Anybody who hasn't read Where the Red Fern Grows. Right.
1: There was another one I want to get to because it relates to stuff that's up on our Instagram this morning. So if you don't follow along at Woody and Wilcox, do yourself a favor because I think there were more questions apparently than answers from that, but worth your while. So we'll get to that coming up next.
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1: A lot of different topics that came in on our voicemail over the weekend, but I thought this one was one that needed to be addressed up front.
2: Woody in a purple tutu doing man on the street interviews absolutely closed out my 2026 bingo card. I had that, guys. Kind of done now.
1: I love, first of all, that you're closing out your bingo card and we're not even in October yet. So that's good right there. Secondary, I think you're a little bit misunderstood on what's happening. Woody was not doing man on the street interviews. This was a charity run for what's known as the Isabella Santos Foundation. And for some, you may know that. For others, you may not. You should look into it because they're doing incredible work that affects everyone around the country at this point. I mean, they've become a national charity that is trying to eradicate rare pediatric cancers. Cancers that don't get enough looks from the big pharmaceutical companies because, quote unquote, they may not be profitable or they can't find enough kids to go through studies and different kinds of things like that. So the Isabella Santos Foundation is raising money to, and they've made real tangible changes to how kids who get things like neuroblastoma and other rare pediatric cancers are treated and their survival rates. It's incredible. So they did a 5K on Saturday and we were out there. And maybe if you're newer to the show, you don't know that Woody always wears a purple leotard. And now a tutu. And I say now a tutu because there was a time when at these events, Woody would just wear the purple leotard and nothing over it. And that became problematic. I don't want to say it wasn't great before.
3: Thank you.
1: But there became a time, and Woody was, I heard you retelling the story on Saturday where someone came to you and was like, I think it may be time to start covering up a little bit. And that's when the tutu part came in.
3: Yes.
1: Do you remember that?
3: Oh, yeah. Yeah, it was, well, there was, I think, two different people that basically came up to me and said, do something.
4: It's a little much for the children.
3: Susie from Nona Brewing was like, here's a tutu, please cover up.
1: Right.
3: Then there was an old boss of ours, like a big corner office boss, who came up to me. He's like, I can tell what religion you are by just looking at you in the leotard.
1: Yeah, I mean, the gist of it was, hey, this will be fun, you know, lighten the mood. Granted, it's a fun event to begin with, even though it sounds like, oh my gosh, that's such a heavy topic, kids' cancer. And it is, but it's a fun event. It's a celebration and people come together to try and raise money and enjoy. So Woody just trying to help lighten the load, if you will, and does that without question. And the kids enjoy it. But you're right. There became a point where it was like, this may be borderline breaking a law.
3: Criminal. Yes.
1: So the tutu had to go on to sort of protect that area so that people didn't have to see that as much. Now, if you're just hearing this for the first time and you're not familiar, at Woody and Wilcox on both Instagram and on Twitter right now, you can see videos and photos of the event and specifically of Woody. And I'm glad this guy had that on his bingo card because most people did not.
3: Enjoy the rest of your 2026.
1: Yeah, this will coast you on through. Chelsea, you have thoughts on how that played out?
4: About Woody specifically, I mean, in it too?
1: You feel free to ring in. Sometimes you talk to people that I don't talk to at some of these events.
4: No, no one was shocked anymore by it. Maybe people have just been desensitized to Woody.
1: I think we forget, though, that there are new people coming in all the time. I don't just mean listening to our show, but I mean at some of these events. Because this is something, this event has been going on for pushing 20 years. And we've been there for most of it. But there's always new people. And I don't think they have any clue what's going on. Who's this guy?
3: Yeah.
1: So it is a weird thing to remember.
3: The good news is I did, I chose to do something in the tutu that I've never done before after the event. And it got me in trouble with my wife.
1: Oh, okay. Now there's something I didn't know. Maybe none of us knew. All right. Well, stand by. We can get to that. You're more than welcome at 704-FEZ-3200. Also, if you're listening on the iHeartRadio app, you can hit the microphone. That's the talk back button.
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2: If you're just tuning in, we had this on our voicemail yesterday.
3: Woody in a purple tutu doing man on the street interviews. Absolutely closed out my 2026 bingo card. I had that, guys. Kind of done now.
2: Yeah, Woody not actually doing man on the street interviews, but sort of just entertaining the masses at a charity event on Saturday for the Isabella Santos Foundation. And I would encourage those of you that aren't familiar with the Isabella Santos Foundation to do a quick Google, doing absolutely tremendous work. And we all know somebody who has cancer, who has been affected by cancer. But kids and rare cancers, that's specifically what they're dealing with here, and helping them not only survive, but also be able to get treatment in a way that doesn't tear the family apart, mm-hmm. monetarily, geographically, all of these things. So it's tremendous work that hopefully will never affect you, but absolutely could affect you. So as part of that, Woody is always sort of the class clown at these events. We emcee their 5K for Kids Cancer. We're all there, but Woody's wearing a purple tutu. It's a leotard with a little frilly tutu just covering, I can't say enough, it's not covering enough, but it's at least keeping him out of prison. So there is that.
4: Yeah. And so I've worn that for the better part of a decade.
2: I think maybe more than
4: maybe
2: that.
4: Maybe more. And so after the event this weekend, my wife was working at Trader Joe's. Mm-hmm. And it wasn't far from where the 5K was being held. And I thought, you know what? I'm a great husband. I should go by and say, hey, while she's working. Now, am I going to change out of my leotard and my tutu? No, that's too much work. So I drove over, parked, got out in the tutu, walking confidently through the parking lot into Trader Joe's, and she's there in the cold produce section. So she's got her back to me. She's packing carrots or whatever she's doing. And I was like, excuse me, can you tell me where the halloumi is? And she's, you know, turns around and immediately bright red and like dives into the cold produce to like try and hide. I gave her a kiss and then walked out. Whole exchange took maybe 20 seconds. And so her coworkers are like, what in the hell just happened? A fat dude in a tutu came up and asked you for halloumi and then left.
2: Well, and kissed you, by the way.
4: I didn't give her a kiss. That's right. And then walked right out. And like the manager was like, what in the hell was that? And this is a...
2: Should I call someone? That would have been my first guess.
4: There was two employees that followed me out. Like, I think a crime has been committed. We need to make sure we get like a license plate number or what's going on.
2: I want to say that's the first time you would have ever done that. I mean, she's seen you in it, obviously, at events. But
4: yes,
2: you've never actually gone to her workplace and, you know, in front of everybody just shown up.
4: There was a sit down and a talking to Saturday evening of like, we have to understand that there are boundaries and this is where I work and I have to explain things to people. Mm-hmm. And when you're at an event for Kids Cancer and you're dressed like that, it makes more sense. And you have to understand that I have to work with these people.
5: As to my mom would say, my mom, yeah. But Ruth would just be like, if you want attention, just ask for it, Chelsea.
4: And guess what, Chelsea? I don't even have to ask
2: no,
4: for it.
2: No, he doesn't.
4: I just have to put on a tutu.
2: It's written all over him.
4: Yeah, that's right.
2: He's 100%. I'm surprised her boss isn't just like, you know what, just go ahead and go home. This has probably already been too much for you. Right. I don't expect you to be able to be productive after this has happened. Maybe all of us. We should just shut the lights off and leave.
5: Right.
2: I'm surprised that didn't.
5: You see it on the news. Trader Joe's shut down over a man in a purple tutu.
2: Yes.
4: You know what? Worth it.
2: Yeah. Well, for you, I mean, yeah. 100%. Think about that. You would have gotten more attention from just your wife then. So if you're hearing that and you're like, I can't quite picture this, well, brace yourself, at Woody and Wilcox on Instagram and Twitter. It's funny because at the end of last week, somebody was like, I finally went to your social media and I went to YouTube and I saw what you guys look like. Well, if you haven't seen this before, that's a whole new world for you. 704-FEZ-3200, talkback button available to you as well. And thanks, by the way, to all the listeners who came out as well. Mm-hmm. It's always great to see the Woody and Wilcox contingent show up at a great event like that.
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13: We've talked before about how too much sitting quietly chips away at our health. Well, here's a fix so simple, it almost sounds too good to be true. In her new book, Body Electric, journalist Manoush Zomorodi teamed up with a Columbia University researcher to test a small idea. What if you moved for just 5 minutes every half hour? Pacing, for example, during a phone call. Walking the dog, loading the dishwasher, marching in place. More than 23,000 people signed up to try it, and the results were up to a 28% drop in fatigue, steadier moods, and sharper focus. People's productivity didn't suffer one bit. Here's the catch. You can't undo a whole day of sitting with a single trip to the gym. As Zomorodi put it, sitting all day kinks your body like a garden hose, but you can unkink it with bursts of movement throughout your day. I'm Dr. Sanjay Gupta, helping you live a better life.
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2: Over the weekend, you may care, you may not care, so bear with me, because this isn't exactly football-related. It sort of extends beyond. Whether you watched in the NFL or college, one of the games was fascinating in the way it ended. I don't know if anybody saw, and this was a later game on the East Coast, the Washington-Minnesota game. So this is a college game, and at the end, Minnesota upsets the University of Washington. And one of the players, as they run off the field, has gotten a cut on his mouth and is visibly bleeding from the mouth. But they're so ecstatic because they've just finished this huge upset at the University of Washington. Minnesota's coach runs out, hugs this guy who's bleeding from the mouth, takes his hand, rubs it on his player's bloody mouth, and then rubs it all over his face. The blood.
3: The coach does this?
2: The coach does this. Listen to the reaction from the guys in the broadcast booth.
4: There's no words for this. Oh, my God. The definition of blood, sweat, and tears. It's 1:30 in the morning in Minnesota, and PJ Fleck has gone insane after his team defeats Washington.
2: So PJ Fleck is the coach of the University of Minnesota, and just covers. And after the game in the press conference, he was like, "It's the definition of blood brothers," and da da da da. And this is how we, you know, stay together, all et cetera, et cetera, et cetera. I've never seen it. I've watched a lot of sports, not just football. I have never seen this at any level. He takes the player's blood and wipes it all over his face in a moment of
5: celebration,
2: excitement. Just off the handle. And it's also funny to me, I guess, because we've become so concerned. If you've ever watched a singular sport, whenever anybody's bleeding now, it's like, oh, we gotta stop the game. They gotta spray that stuff on it to make sure that we clean the blood off the jersey. Or sometimes they have to actually physically change an item of the uniform because they got blood on it. We're overly protective these days about blood. And maybe during COVID and stuff, it made a little bit of sense. I don't know if it still makes that much sense, but we still do it. And so it's especially interesting to see a coach just essentially drink one of his players' blood.
3: That's the only way it would be worse, right?
2: That would have been the next step. Yeah, he didn't drink it, but he rubbed it all over his own face.
5: Doesn't he have like a post-game press conference? Did he have blood on his face for that?
3: Clean himself up at all?
2: I'm not 100% sure, but he did have to answer. That's why he said, like, we're blood brothers.
3: Every time I donate blood, that's one of the questions. Have you come into contact with someone else's blood? That's all I can think about.
2: Yeah.
5: Have you played football for the University of Minnesota?
2: I mean, what? It's just, it's wild. We've put it up on social media at Woody and Wilcox. If you're following along, you can see it there. It's fun. I mean, no harm, no foul. It just, you know, lose your mind sort of when some great thing happens in the world of sport. And I've never seen anybody do that, let alone a coach.
5: Is this going to be the new celebration that everybody copies?
3: No, what else could it be? He gets so excited and he bites somebody.
2: If you're in the state of Minnesota, there's your new Halloween costume. You know, just wear a quarter zip that has a Minnesota M on it and put blood on your face. So you've got your Halloween costume. Pretty easy.
3: Yeah.
2: Pretty easy. Not too hot, not too cold, just right. So there's something for you. I've never seen it before. So whether your team won or lost this weekend, maybe get a chuckle out of that.
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2: If you've missed it and you don't follow along on social media, lots of photos and videos from Saturday when we went out and did a charity event with one of our favorite charities, the Isabella Santos Foundation. And Woody is in his regular gear, which is a purple leotard with a tutu on top. Appreciate your calls.
3: Yeah, I'm going to pay Woody a compliment here. The first image I ever saw of him when I started listening to the show was him in that unitard. I'll say this, he looks the same. Wilcox, you look better than you did 10 years ago. Chelsea, you look better than you did 10 years ago. Woody, you look exactly the same. And I thought that was going to go downhill really fast. So congrats on staying the same.
4: That's the weirdest compliment I've ever received.
2: Very nice. Thank you, Chuck. 704-FEZ-3200, talk back button. I thought this was interesting. Over the weekend at the box office, and I didn't end up getting a chance to see the new Brad Pitt movie, but this is the one where he crashes a plane in the Alaskan wilderness, and his dog is a heavy character, a heavy part of the show. I don't know what I'm, you know what I mean.
5: He's like a co-star.
2: He's a co-star, and there was concern. I know a lot of people, like Woody, was like, I'm not going to see it because I'm afraid the dog dies. And then the producer of the movie on social media was like, I think a lot of people are afraid of this movie. I'm going to tell you this now. The dog doesn't die. But the movie did not do that well. It came in third at the box office and almost got beat by the primetime movie, the one about Chris Hansen and the To Catch a Predator show.
5: Is that because Chris Hansen has been so outspoken about how much he hates it?
2: I don't know if that's it or not, but it was in far fewer. The Chris Hansen movie was in far fewer actual theaters. So if you looked at a per theater number, it did better than the Brad Pitt movie. I'm a little surprised by that. I mean, maybe it is people who are afraid that there's going to be violence on a dog. I don't know. I find it amazing.
4: Well, what's amazing is the primetime, outside of Chris Hansen saying that he hates it, I don't remember seeing very much advertising for it.
2: Whereas the Brad Pitt thing got a ton of push. I mean, it's freaking Brad Pitt, for crying out loud.
4: It was everywhere.
2: Here was Hansen talking about it on an interview.
3: Yeah, I'm going to pay Woody a
2: Sorry, that's Chuck talking about Woody. Here's Chris Hansen.
6: In a way, it's a hit piece on me and the series, which is weird because all we do is expose bad human beings who try to hurt children. So in that respect, it's sort of an insult to the thousands of men and women who go out every day to do the same thing. This version of Chris Hansen, played by Robert Pattinson, was so detached, so unhinged, so dark, so unlikable. I mean, it's upset my colleagues, present and former.
2: I haven't seen it, so I don't understand what he is. I mean, he's really ticked about it.
5: He is. The cadence of his voice, though, is just so similar to everything he's ever done. I can't get past
2: it. Right, for those of us.
7: I warn you, I am kind of big down there.
2: Right, exactly.
5: He doesn't have like a professional To Catch a Predator voice and then a regular voice. It's all the same.
2: It's all his normal.
7: I masturbate twice a day.
5: It's hard to listen to his words when he's speaking like that.
2: By the way, that show, maybe if you're not old enough for some reason and weren't around when that show was actually on, the To Catch a Predator, it was sort of must-see. Mm-hmm. Like, everybody was watching that show.
5: Yeah. Mm-hmm.
2: It was so popular, which is kind of, I don't know, kind of weird. I feel like now I don't think it would get that same sort of traction. Maybe I'm wrong about that. Maybe because of the time that it hit. Maybe it was so different and you know, I guess unique. Maybe that's why it had the intrigue that it had. Do you feel the same? I don't know. I feel like it wouldn't resonate the same way that it does.
4: I think the internet and chat rooms were newer and fresher. And so it was sort of a realm that most people didn't have any attachment to or experience with. So.
2: Maybe just a more general fascination with how people were doing what they were doing in these bad situations.
4: Right. Chris, what do you think?
7: I can't control my horny level. I want to blank your brains out. I can't help it.
2: Let me hear it.
6: In a way, it's a hit piece on me and the series, which is weird.
2: Yeah, he sounds exactly the same. Well, I mean, why wouldn't he sound the same? It is the same guy.
7: I might want to cut you a little, suck on your blood, laugh out loud.
2: Laugh out loud.
5: There are some wild things that happened. I mean, it was, the premise is people committing crimes against children. That's awful.
2: Right.
5: But it really exposed, maybe we didn't know, like there were so many regular quote unquote people who were doing these things. Mm. I believe there were clergy was involved at some point.
4: Mm. It's shocking. So, you never hear about clergy doing something weird like that.
2: That was kind of a softball. No, lob that one up for Woody to knock out of the park.
5: But I mean, a caught on camera kind of thing. It's, yeah. I don't know. It was a time of life.
2: Yeah, but that's what I mean. I think it was the time that it came about. It was, everybody was ready for that one. Mm-hmm. 704-FEZ-3200. Be curious if you saw either of those, either that primetime movie or the Brad Pitt thing, and have any thoughts on that.
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1: I kept seeing a headline from over the weekend, and I hate this about myself, but I don't know whether anything is real anymore. And then I don't always bother to really dig in. So, you know what I mean? Like, we've always, you know, you see things float through, whether you're looking online or you're in social media or whatever. But now, whenever I see something, I'm like, probably not true, probably not true. You know, I assume everything is fake. Mm. And some of it's not. And then I never go back and figure out which is which. And I saw the Bill Gates quote that said something about AI is probably going to kill a billion people or could kill a billion people. And I thought, well, it's probably AI that made that up. Like, I don't even know if that's real. Apparently that was real. He did say that. He didn't say it's probably going to kill a billion people, but he said it could kill a billion people. There was some summit, you know, this has been a lot of chatter about AI and the hazards and all that that have come up lately. And he was one of the people ringing in on this. And then he was on one of the Sunday morning shows and said, yeah, it has the potential to kill a billion people. He's like, probably not going to wipe out the whole world, but could kill a billion
2: people.
1: Well,
2: did he say how or when?
1: No, and that's the other thing is I always think you're exactly, that's what I think too, Chelsea. Like, are we talking about robots? Are we talking about somebody just ruining our whole infrastructure so that we no longer have, like, electricity, clean water, anything that we rely on a daily basis? Is that how it's going to happen? Is it launching weaponry that wouldn't normally be launched to start World War III? Mm-hmm. Those are the things that we don't ever hear. And I guess it could be any of those, theoretically. But I don't think it's the robot thing. Like, initially when we heard, oh, robots, and they're working on having them run, and then AI, and... But I don't think it's one of those. What was the movie? Wasn't there a movie where it was like robots took over and killed everybody or something?
3: It's the Terminator.
1: No, not that one. Wasn't there a more current one? Was Will Smith in one of those? Anyway, I don't think it's the robot thing. I think it's the other stuff. But there's been no expansion on that thought. So I don't know exactly what they're thinking.
4: The one that caught my eye over the weekend was the CEO of the chip maker NVIDIA. Saying that, you know, don't worry, AI is going to make you dumber, but it doesn't matter because AI is there for you. And then they went on to cite, like, these kids doing math and how they're losing the ability to do multiplication tables and square roots and things like that. And in this interview, the CEO of NVIDIA is like, you know, skills that everybody used to have, we're losing. He's like, I don't even know my own address or my own phone number. Because it doesn't matter. I can just ask AI what my address is. And I thought, hang on a second. Did he just admit on camera that he doesn't know what his address is?
2: I don't believe that.
1: An extra step. I don't know anybody's phone number, but I know my own phone number. And I know my wife's because it's one number off of mine. Other than that, I don't know anyone's, but I know mine. And how would you not know your address?
2: Like, you signed the paperwork when you bought the house, right?
1: How many times do you have to deal with customer service or something where you have to tell them your address? I mean, it happens a lot.
4: But he's the CEO of a company. Do you think he's handling it?
1: His address?
4: His own address. He's like, yes. I don't know my own address.
1: Well, I feel like something's going on
2: there. I just feel like it's propaganda to put all of your trust and faith in AI, which you shouldn't do. That's what the AI wants, because then you have no knowledge on your own.
4: You're going to be one of the billion killed.
1: She said that's what AI wants.
2: Right, because then you're just, even if you like type something up now, like half the time I'm like, this isn't right. But if you're not learning things, including your own address, then AI can just tell you anything and you just blindly believe it.
1: I feel like that guy is some sort of alien, or maybe he's a robot. I mean, to not know his own address or phone number. Once you say that, I don't know that I believe anything else you say.
2: Right. I'm with you on that one.
4: All right. I believe him. Okay. He doesn't know his own address.
1: Just can't be possible, can it?
4: He's just driving around in circles.
1: Well, I guess it's already working then. So say goodbye to your loved ones.
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2: So we were talking a second ago about how there's been all this chatter about AI, right? You can't have missed it. And all the big wigs have come up to talk about, hey, what's going to happen? Bill Gates said, oh, it could kill a billion people.
3: Think about how the traffic is going to be so much better, though.
2: With a billion people getting killed? Yeah. So the dude who runs NVIDIA, which is the big chip maker, said, oh, well, I mean, it's okay. It doesn't matter if we're stupider because of AI, because AI will help. And he's like, I don't even know my own phone number or address, which I still find impossible to imagine, but I appreciate your calls. Uh-oh.
4: So phone numbers nowadays, I don't know too many of them. I know my wife's number. I know my current address. I don't know any of my friends' addresses. I still have to put it in MapQuest or MapQuest. Show my age there. Put it in GPS. But my childhood phone numbers, my childhood friends' phone numbers, all their addresses, I could still take you to their house right now. I could call their old phone number. I have no idea, but it's crazy how it works.
2: Well, that's called memorization, and we used to have to do it.
5: Yeah.
2: I still remember all my buddies' phone numbers, too, from when I was a kid.
6: I have no memory of any of that.
2: Mm.
6: Well, put it in a box a long time ago.
3: I only know my wife's phone number because that's the phone number that I have to put in at the grocery store to get the little saver card thing.
2: Okay.
6: Okay, well, whatever it takes.
3: Because it's not like you sit there and dial it, right?
2: But again, not knowing your own current phone number or address, that's the line that gets drawn. That's not possible.
6: And having a person in this kind of position actively discouraging self-reliance is frightening to me. Oh, you don't need to know anything. Some other being will let you know whether you're right or wrong. Like, it could be controlling anything, everything. You wouldn't know because you have no knowledge that you've built up yourself.
2: I wonder if he knows like how to drive to work, or is he just, you know, is he just self-driving, or I mean, what's happening there too? Well, you just know nothing.
3: He's the CEO of a company. I think somebody's driving him.
2: Right. So he doesn't have any clue. If he had to do it on his own, he wouldn't know how to do it.
3: Yeah.
2: It just doesn't.
6: I can't.
7: Yeah. Imagine you don't know your own address. So you try and trust AI to know your address. But then it brings you to a house with a sign with an arrow and a balloon on the mailbox, and you just go in, and then somebody's like, what are you doing here? Yeah, I can't imagine that happening.
2: Unrelated and yet well done at the same time.
5: How dare you, sir?
2: That, of course, is Woody's story about thinking he was going to an open house, and it was actually somebody's graduation party, because arrows and balloons are the universal symbols for open house.
3: Thank you.
2: 704-FEZ-3200, talkback button available as well. I'll keep saying the number so that you can memorize it because, you know, whatever.
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2: So much chatter lately about AI, and some of it is the horrors that are going to, you know, hit all of us within, you know, some, it feels like sometimes like, oh, just a few days or maybe a year. Bill Gates said,
3: or maybe never.
2: Some are like, oh no, that's like, so it's like, and the biggest problem is none of us know any of this. Like, so there's no, like, you don't even have a reference point to understand half of what's being said. So there's some people who are like, yeah, a billion people may die because of AI. And then others are like, no, we're going to have all new great things. So the guy who runs NVIDIA, which is the big chip company that's in all the stuff, he said, oh, it doesn't matter if we're getting dumber as a people, because some of the tests shows that kids now, if they don't have AI, can't do things that maybe previous generations could do with math and things like that.
3: Or that they're worse than kids who were never given AI. That's how dumb it's making us.
2: So the guy was like, the guy who runs NVIDIA was like, I don't even know my own address or phone number, which is a pretty big poll. That's not one I think anybody would agree to.
3: Do you think he was bragging? Did he think it was some sort of humble brag? Like, man, I don't even need to know my own address.
2: Maybe, because I can't imagine why else you would say that.
4: So I live in one of those, are they called master plan communities, where there's like five houses and there are five of the same houses just used throughout a huge ass neighborhood. And we have lived in this neighborhood for like 2 years at this point. And here I am driving home, as I thought I was driving home. And then I pull into the neighbor's driveway and I click the garage door and I'm like, what the hell is going on? And I'm thinking that the garage door is broken. I'm like, God bless. And then I see out of the corner of my eye that the garage door to the right of me is just going up and down and popping and up and down. I'm like, oh my God. So I pulled into the neighbor's driveway.
2: That doesn't have anything to do with AI.
5: Unless AI is behind making all neighborhoods look the same, or like within a neighborhood, it just like it's too matchy-matchy.
2: Nope, that's been going on too long. Yeah. I feel like that just may be some sort of remnant of you listening to the Woody and Wilcox Show too much, and it's finally sort of hitting home and ruining your brain. So we were the original AI without all the good stuff. Although we're not killing people, I don't think.
3: You know what? Right. Constantly wrong. Never apologizing.
2: Yeah, I've never heard Bill Gates say the Woody and Wilcox Show is going to kill a billion people potentially. So I feel like we're okay there. Mm-hmm. Again, not knowing your own phone number and your own address. Like even her, she pulled into the wrong house. It happens. You're tired. It was a long day. Whatever. But if somebody asked you, what's your address, you would have known the answer. That's the part that doesn't seem believable.
5: I feel like there are some basic things that you would want to know yourself or be able to do yourself in case of emergency or the apocalypse or whatever you're thinking. Like, be able to fight a bird and know your own phone number.
2: Again, I don't believe him. I see what you're saying, and I agree with you. You're talking about over-reliance on AI.
5: Yes.
2: But I'm just saying, I don't think it's true. There's no way he doesn't know those pieces of information.
5: Why does he think that that's a good thing that we should all aspire to?
2: Because look, without AI, you don't need to know. You don't need to get bogged down with the boring stuff. You focus on the big picture stuff. You're out there creating and inventing. Who cares what your address and your phone number are? You've got somebody to handle that. And I'm the one.

0: one because I do chips and they're in all these things. And so pat on the back.
1: Right. I've seen these movies.
2: He is the CEO of a company that made $193.7 billion just from its data center business this year.
1: That makes me feel sick.
2: $193.7 billion.
1: Look, I'm just saying, like, when people are like, oh, you don't need your own knowledge, that's how you get controlled. That's all. That's how it starts every time. You don't need to know things on your own. We'll tell you everything you need to know. That's how you control people.
0: And by the way, the more we talk about AI, the more my computer is going south.
1: I think it's...
0: I don't know if you heard that chime, but that's my computer shutting off. So right, you're going to have to run it from here.
1: Make that girl shut her mouth.
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2: Off and on throughout the morning, we've been talking about over the weekend how the couple of new movies came out. One of them was the movie called Primetime, which is the Chris Hansen thing about the show To Catch a Predator. But this is the one that he doesn't care for, Chris Hansen. And then there's the Heart of the Beast movie, which is the Brad Pitt movie, where he's retired special forces, plane crash in the Alaskan wilderness. He and his dog are trying to survive. It didn't do that well. The Brad Pitt movie came in third after a couple of movies that had already been out, including they re-released Avengers Endgame and put it in theaters, and it was number one over the weekend. And then Resident Evil was number two, and then the Brad Pitt Heart of the Beast was number three. But we were wondering, like, do you think people didn't see it maybe because the dog is a co-star and they were worried that maybe this is going to be another one of those where you're going to end up bawling your eyes out in the theater because the dog is going to die? How about this take?
3: How about all the people think the dog really dies in the movies? Everybody needs to grow up and get a life.
2: Is he suggesting that he thinks there are people out there who are sad because they think the dog is really dying in real life?
4: Like the dog's not in, well, is acting. And then they're like, thanks for your work, bud. See ya. That's it. Then they kill the dog? That can't be.
3: How about all the people think the dog really dies in the movies? Everybody needs to grow up and get a life.
2: That's what he's saying, Chelsea. He's saying that people are sad because they think the dog is truly dying in a movie where a dog dies.
4: No, he's got it. He's got to be saying people are sad to see a dog die and they can't remember that it's fake.
2: I love how you're trying to help him out, but I'm pretty sure that's not what he's saying. Like, he must think that it doesn't matter if a dog dies as long as it's not real. Everybody shouldn't be sad about that. So he must assume that the dog is really dying and people need to grow up.
4: That can't be it.
2: That's what he's saying.
3: How about all the people think the dog really dies in the movies? Everybody needs to grow up and get a life.
2: How about all the people that think the dog really dies in the movies? That's what he's saying.
4: I have to give him the benefit of the doubt because it cannot be that. It has to, like, you're taking on the emotion as though it were real and can't separate it.
2: Well, that's called movies. That's why we go to the movies, is because you get lost in a story, in a plot, and it feels real. And even though you know in your mind that it's not real, are you saying you don't ever get scared at a horror movie because you know it's not real?
5: I was just going to ask, does he just go to movies and sit there with his arms folded and be like, none of this is real?
2: I know none of this is real, so I have no emotion about any of it.
4: The emotion will get you either way, but there's no way he thinks the dogs are just being taken out after their movie role is over.
2: Either way, it doesn't make sense. Even if you're giving him the benefit of the doubt and he's like, well, it's still stupid that you would feel anything because it's not real.
5: Didn't we have like 17 Air Bud movies?
4: Yes.
5: How many dogs do you think they went through?
2: Well, did dogs die in Air Bud?
4: No.
2: If they got rid of
4: the original, then they would have to find many others.
5: They're just offing the dog at the end of the movie.
2: Right. That's not what he's saying. He's saying when a dog dies in a movie, some people think he's really dying in the movie. That's what he's saying.
4: But to your point about the point is to experience some kind of emotion, whatever kind of art it is. Is it music? Is it movies? Is it a book? That's what it's for. And to say grow up if you're feeling those things.
2: Right. Either way, that's what I'm saying. He's wrong either way.
5: Does he believe that people who get emotional when a human character dies, does he think that actor really died?
2: Well, I don't know. Even if it's what Chelsea says, none of it makes sense. Yeah, sir, you may have been listening to the Woody and Wilcox Show too long. Mm. I don't even know if we can blame us for that. I feel like that might be.
5: Lots of brain cells dying.
2: 704-FEZ-3200, talk back button. Speaking of that, we did have somebody who saw the Primetime movie and wants to ring in on that. We can get to that next.
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1: So Woody had an experience that I didn't know was even a thing. And that experience was going through, I think in this case, a McDonald's drive-thru, and they have ads that play on their menu boards. Not for them, for third-party stuff.
2: Like at the gas station?
1: Like at the pump at a gas station, yes, where they run ads when you're pumping gas. But this is at McDonald's.
3: It was a little bit shocking.
1: I just did a little thing, and go ahead and explain your situation.
3: Well, so, you know, Chelsea, maybe you're the only person that goes through more drive-thrus than I do. And it's only because you're traveling so much with the kids. Yeah. But it caught me off guard because when you go to an establishment, let's say like a McDonald's, do you expect to see an ad for car insurance? Because that's what happened.
1: Is it happening also at the little kiosks inside the store as well? Because I think it is.
3: They're doing it on the menu boards. Like if you just walk in and talk to another human and you're looking up, do I want a combo number one? There'll be an ad up there. That's been happening for a while. But this was the drive-thru. And yes, the self-checkout kiosk has ads as well. So you do your normal order. You argue with the AI that's getting your order wrong. And you're like, and at the end of it, here comes this little lizard trying to sell me car insurance. And I'm like, I just want to eat. I don't want to be advertised to every dang second of the day.
1: Well, it's not really annoying advertising, Woody, because according to representatives of the company, this pilot program is focused on delivering helpful, relevant, and interesting post-purchase content while keeping the core brand experience central.
3: Yeah.
2: Whatever. My response is shut up. It's just any way to sell advertising, right?
1: They're testing it at 450 company-owned stores around the country.
3: They're testing it.
1: Testing, you know, to see if you like it. You know, that's what they always say.
3: Boy, I do like. You know, I was thinking to myself the other day, I said, you know what? I don't see enough ads.
2: It's just, at least it's after your order, right? It's not interrupting your order to bring you the sponsored message, right?
1: Oh,
2: like in
1: correct.
2: The middle of a TV show.
3: But I bet
1: for now,
3: I bet that's coming because let's face it, if you're doing it at the end of the exchange, I'm driving to, you know, the window to pay.
2: You're not going to see it.
3: Yeah.
2: You're going to walk away from the kiosk.
3: If you make the order and it's like, let me see if I've got that right. And while I'm doing that, take a look at this ad. You know that's coming.
2: I would lose my mind.
1: Well, maybe instead of pulling through, you could tell the person, hey, I'm just going to find some relevant, interesting post-purchase content that I want to watch here. I'm not going to pull forward yet because I'm enjoying it so much.
2: Right, and the person behind you is loving that. So that's one step. But what if you order? Do people still order in person? I have recently. I was forced to. What if the person taking your order then has to pause?
1: What if they have to read it?
2: Yes.
1: What if they read an ad personally?
2: That's what I'm saying.
1: Oh,
2: like,
1: okay.
2: And you're in the middle of saying, you want a double cheeseburger, and they're like, I got that. And here's this.
1: Have you thought about right. car insurance?
3: Because
1: you could save $250. Right. Like, the person at the register is telling you this.
3: Hang on, let me put on my little gecko costume so I can do this.
2: Like, we're not even in real life anymore.
1: But listen to this. They say their ads would reach 26 million Americans daily. So the implication is 26 million people are exposed to those ads at McDonald's every day.
2: Those are the numbers that they are using to sell the advertising.
1: I have no idea. Is 26 million too high?
2: Well, yes, it is too high because, again, like to Woody's point, you just drive away. Like once your order's done.
1: Well, no, but they're saying 26 million people eat at McDonald's every day.
2: Right,
1: that's
2: but not all of them would be receiving your messaging because they're not staying at the drive-thru kiosk or like they're moving along in the line.
3: What's the obesity rate in America?
1: I mean, a lot, I guess.
2: Just because you have that many customers doesn't mean that many people are going to be receiving your messaging.
1: It's still a huge number,
2: though. It's
1: ridiculous. Though. It's not surprising. It's surprising that it took them this long to be like, what if we put ads there for the 26 million people who go through here? So good times is what I'm saying. This is all a positive because it's interesting and helpful content. 704-FEZ-3200. 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
1: Woody was saying that he was out the other day and realized that they were now putting third-party ads. In this case, it was on the McDonald's menu board and on the little kiosks inside the restaurant for all kinds of other businesses that have nothing to do with McDonald's. Appreciate your thoughts.
2: Yeah, maybe instead of running ads on their menus and screens, they should run instructions on how to put the right food in the bag.
1: Oh, come on. That's not important. That's not what we're here for. We're here to make money. Who cares about the food? If we can sell to 26 million people who are going to McDonald's every day, pfft, food is irrelevant. That's like the third important thing on the list.
3: They say they're going to be using it, especially people, if you use their app where they gather all that information on you, they'll tailor the ads specifically to you.
1: Mm-hmm. Yep.
3: So other things that you've been doing on your phone, it's like, oh, and you're going to get some fries? Well, I saw that you were looking for vacuum cleaners, so here you go.
1: That's right. That's why it's helpful, Chelsea. It's not an intrusion. It's helping you on your way.
4: Sometimes the targeted advertising can be useful, but not when it interrupts my ordering of something that I want to be more efficient.
1: But it won't interrupt. It'll come in after you've ordered. So it's a little post-order content. You can cuddle up and enjoy that.
5: Maybe they should do it like on YouTube when you go to start a video and it pops up an ad and they got the skip button. They should just have a skip button or maybe honk your horn twice to say you want to skip the ad. I don't know. Just an idea.
1: Chelsea, that'd be right up your alley. A little horn honking to get rid of your ads.
3: Hell yeah.
1: That'd be fun because then just nothing but honking.
4: That's what would happen.
1: 24 hours a day.
4: Right. Just everybody wants to skip that.
1: I mean, I like where you're going with that. It's not a terrible idea, but it might need a little extra tweaking.
4: Maybe like everything else, we could just pay more money to skip those.
1: There you go. Like an ad freeze.
3: Why would you even speak that into existence?
1: You want to pay more for your Big Mac, you won't get any ads. God, from your lips to the, it's going to happen.
3: So
1: you want an ad free experience today?
3: Exactly.
1: The shake will be 50 cents more.
3: Yeah. You need to upgrade.
4: Mm-hmm. We're so close. And I don't know what to do about it.
1: Or it would just be something in the app, right? 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And so then you pay for something in the app, like an annual. And that means then whenever you go, you get an ad-free experience.
4: Yeah. We're so close to that. Use your points for an ad-free experience.
3: They've already raised the prices per month on that subscription, and they haven't even come out with it yet.
4: Ah, it drives me crazy here.
1: But it'll be okay because you won't know your address or your own phone number because AI is going to handle all of that. And so none of this will even bother you. Right. 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
2: It's interesting. I don't know if you had a chance to see any movies over the weekend, but this was the weekend, in case you'd forgotten, that the Brad Pitt movie opened up. This is the one where he's former Special Forces and he crashes in the Alaskan wilderness with his dog and they try to, you know, find their way out. I don't know all the details, but I was surprised it got so much lead up and advertising, and I was surprised that it ended up third. Like, it didn't do very well at the box office, and we started wondering, is it because people really thought that there was going to be harm that came to the dog, and they can't put up with that?
3: Yeah, first-time listener, long-time caller. You know, I don't care if the dog dies. If the dog even gets hurt, I'm out. Plain and simple. That's it. Not going to happen.
2: And that, you know, that was essentially what Woody said prior to last Friday. And then we heard the producer of the movie actually come out and say on social media, dog doesn't die. Everybody, yeah, you can still go see the movie. It's all good. Which I thought was an interesting move.
4: Hey guys, listening to the podcast from this morning, and I absolutely agree with Woody. As soon as I saw the dog in that Brad Pitt movie, I said, nope, I'm out. There should be a warning at the beginning of movies that says, hey, the dog makes it. Or, hey, nah, the dog doesn't, it's not good for the dog. We should have that same warning like we do with violence, nudity, anything else. And so, Woody, you don't suck this time.
2: It's rated NGFD, not good for dog.
5: Right? Now, remember, we have,
2: it's like NC-17, but different.
5: Smoking is a warning now on movies. I,
2: right,
5: think we can make room for the dog.
2: Yeah, exactly.
5: Dog peril.
2: But somebody, and she's anonymous, says, I assumed that this was because people are protesting Brad Pitt. And she says, partially because he's dating young women, young girls. I don't know who he's dating. I don't know any of that story, to be honest with you.
5: Well, I'd be shocked if you did. I thought about maybe Brad Pitt's star power is just not what it used to be. And it's not necessarily because his girlfriend's 30 years younger. We've seen this many times from men in Hollywood, so that's nothing new. But his name has been dragged through the news lately. You know, I don't know the full story. We only get one side, but his kids having no relationship with him, changing their last names. So they're not connected to him. That's what I thought maybe people had seen. And they're like, okay, well, I'm not going to go see his stuff anymore.
2: Interesting. Okay.
6: I don't think it has to do with any of that. It has to do with the competition at the box office.
5: Maybe.
6: Right? It all.
2: I mean, the number one movie only brought in $26 million. That's a terrible weekend. And it was Avengers Endgame. They put that back in the theaters to help promote upcoming movies.
6: Right. And they had a little thing at the end of it that leads you into the Doom movie that's coming out this holiday season.
2: I don't feel like, is that stiff competition? I don't feel like it really is. I mean, the way this movie was promoted, I think they thought it was going to be like a $100 million movie or something.
6: I think for that type of movie, that is, you know, you're aiming for the younger guy, right? It's an action-packed thriller. Alaskan wilderness.
5: Really? What's a, what do you? What's a younger guy to you? That's a, sorry to get personal, but I mean, Brad Pitt's in his 60s, so usually they're not like, let's take a 60-year-old man.
2: Yeah, I don't
5: who
2: know.
5: A different generation knows.
2: I didn't take it as. I mean, I don't. You can defend it, Woody, but I didn't take it as like a young guy movie. It doesn't seem like it's that action packed. It's not a lot of explosions. It might be women who think Brad Pitt's still hot, you know, 50-year-old women who are like, yeah, Brad Pitt. I would think that's more likely than young guys, personally.
6: I'm still trying to formulate my idea of a younger guy.
2: All right, you don't think about it too hard. One of the movies that also came out was this sort of Primetime?
6: Primetime, yeah.
2: The one that's the Chris Hansen To Catch a Predator thing that Chris Hansen did not endorse and hates. Chuck saw it.
7: Yeah, good morning, guys. I actually saw Primetime over the weekend. I'll say this. Chris Hansen is made out to be maybe a little egotistical, maybe. Certainly not a villain. It's not as bad as everybody's making it sound. Robert Pattinson does an amazing job portraying him acting-wise. The movie is not good as a whole, but I will say the clips from him reading the quote-unquote transcripts from the movie will be memes for years to come.
2: Oh, good. Oh, they do that, nice. Then. The classic where he would read all the Predator's emails was one of the funniest things ever. For
8: I need sex.
2: Right, that, exactly. So they must do that as well in the movie.
8: I must warn you, I am kind of big down there.
2: God, that's great. Good for you, Robert Pattinson. That's a dream come true to get to read stuff like that in a movie.
5: Yeah, that's probably
0: his
5: goal.
0: Have you ever had sex yet?
2: You gotta...
5: As a small child, he saw that and he's like, someday.
2: Exactly.
0: Someday. Boob sex.
2: Right. He was the Twilight guy, right?
5: Yes.
2: Way better than that.
5: Right.
2: Way better than that.
6: Sparkly vampire.
2: 704-FEZ-3200.
8: Hey, everybody. Listening back to Friday's podcast, and you guys are talking about the new Brad Pitt movie that just came out with the dog and how the dogs are dying. Well, somebody just mentioned Old Yeller, and I instantly thought of Fox and the Hound. Nobody dies. Spoiler alert. Sorry about that, kids. But when she leaves Todd in the forest and drives away, I literally cannot handle that scene still to this day.
5: I may cry thinking about it.
6: Wilcox is over there oblivious because he's never seen it.
2: If I'd seen it, I'd probably feel similar. Probably must have been a basketball game on when that was on, Chelsea. That's all I can tell you.
5: It was a million years ago. It's such an old movie.
2: 704-FEZ-3200. 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
2: So we were talking about how the new movie with Brad Pitt and the dog that have to fight their way out of the Alaskan wilderness after a plane crash didn't do very well at the box office, I think, relatively speaking. Came in third. We were talking about, I think a lot of people were worried about movies where potentially a dog is the star because it means something bad is going to happen. They ought to have warnings on there. You know, hey, warning, dog gets hurt in this movie or whatever. Got this.
3: Hey, my name is Robert. I just wanted to say that, I'm a dog lover, and for us to have people wanting warnings on movies, I feel like we became a country of soft people. You know, movies are movies. If you need a warning that it could be emotional, then you need to wake up and get over it. I think we got a country full of pansies. Shut up and stay out of the movie theater. Our society is okay with watching people get hurt and watching people die, but we need a warning when an animal gets hurt or gets killed. What do you do, Sock? Bye.
2: I mean...
4: Well, maybe there's been some desensitized hate. I can't even... We've been desensitized. I can't even speak. Because of, you know, movies that we've seen with people getting hurt and video games and whatnot. But animals are still precious to us. And I hope there's a job for you at Hallmark, sir. With words like that, you could really inspire somebody, especially children.
5: You know what? How dare you have emotions?
4: We're not soft enough, I think.
2: Okay. I would agree with him about it's a little troubling maybe how desensitized we are to humans being killed. Yes. If that's what he's saying, I would agree with that alone. I don't agree with you about the other part. I mean, to Chelsea's point, I mean, what's wrong with feeling an emotion about something bad happening in a movie? I don't feel like that makes you soft. But here's somebody who's seen it.
6: Hey, I won't spoil it, but I did see the movie with my husband and my 12-year-old son. Yes, the dog does not die, but I liked it. It was a tearjerker, though. Brad Pitt was amazing in it. Yes, I think that they should put warning labels on these movies with animals so that you know what to expect. None of you suck today because it's Monday, so I'll wait till later in the week to say that somebody sucks. Bye.
2: That's interesting that it is a tearjerker, but for some other reason, apparently.
5: The bond between animal and owner, I'm sure.
4: Or just the situations that you find yourself in as the dog and as Brad Pitt. The peril.
2: Yeah, but would that be I don't think that would be a tearjerker.
4: Now, we heard the woman talk about the fox and the hound. I'm in my feelings about that because I remember that clearly. But there was like another movie of that time called Homeward Bound where animals have to make their way back kind of thing. And that's a tearjerker too, even though it ends well. Just because of the situation.
5: My God.
2: Was it a 40-year-old movie?
5: I don't know. I've been looking up.
2: Chelsea was talking off the air about her teacher in what grade?
4: Fourth.
2: Crying while reading Fox and the Hound to the class.
4: No, that Fox and the Hound movie, she read Where the Red Fern Grows.
2: Oh, okay. I don't know. Was a plant dies in that one? Oh, is that where we are? There's a fern that passes away, and so we're really
5: sensitive.
2: The
5: fern actually grows!
2: I'm back to this guy.
5: Read a book!
2: We're all pansies. We can't even have a plant die in a movie now.
5: The plant grows!
4: She was an amazing teacher, and I wonder, you know, if that would be allowed today, or if somebody would come home and be like, you read about a dog, and my kid was upset when he came home.
2: I'm suing you.
5: Now we're become too soft.
2: Well, that's not soft. That's something else. Greedy? I don't know.
4: That's
2: a different thing. 704-FEZ-3200. Talkback button available to you as well.
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1: People coming out of the woodwork to share their feelings.
2: I'm a 33-year-old guy. Fox and the Hound tears me up every time. I probably haven't seen it since I was like 12 or 14. I can't watch it. It's the only movie I think I've cried in. There might be one more, but I'd be blanking on it. But that one, oh my goodness. I've probably been 20 years since I've seen it, and I don't think I'll see it again unless like a kid wants to watch it or something, but I will have to give a warning on that. Oh my goodness. What a tearjerker. Anyway, Woody, you suck.
1: So yeah. This all came out because of the Brad Pitt dog movie that hit over the weekend that didn't actually do very well. And seemingly multiple reasons for that. Who knows? Maybe just not a great movie. I don't know. We got this, though.
3: So a lot of people don't like Brad Pitt because of the abuse allegations. So that's pretty much what people are mad about. Him dating younger girls, like, ooh, wow, that, like every man in Hollywood. There's a lot of allegations that he abused Angelina and his children, and that's why they are all separating themselves from him and changing their names.
1: Who cares about that, though? There's a dog in the movie.
4: Those allegations are like 15 years old.
1: I have no clue. I don't follow that stuff.
4: I mean, not that they're not to be taken seriously, but I don't think that somebody's not like, let's go see a movie this weekend. Hang on, something happened 15 years ago. I'm not going to give that guy my money.
1: Well, but maybe ever since then, she's had a thing out. You know, like, I don't want to support him. I don't know. I knew nothing of that, to be honest. I don't pay attention to any of that stuff, honestly.
5: But that would be applicable to a certain generation, I feel like. There are some people who would still go see the movie if they were interested in it.
1: Sure.
5: We'll see. I mean, if it's a good movie, then maybe it improves at the box office.
1: There's this.
6: Yeah, what's up, guys? Just wanted to chime in on this movie thing. My wife kind of picks on me that I do cry at movies, but we already have warning labels on movies. Some things people do get a little too soft in their feelings about. It's okay to have feelings, you know, if you're going to cry to drop a hat or it's going to bother you, you know, maybe you should stay in the PG stuff. So anyway, love y'all.
1: I don't think staying in the PG stuff is going to help at all, right? No. Isn't that Chelsea's point? The Fox and the Hound, that's a rated G, right? That's a kid's movie.
5: Yeah. I mean, it's...
1: Chelsea still claims to be scarred from that years later.
5: Well, apparently I'd put my feelings about this movie in a box and then our Fez caller reopened that wound because I'd done some research on it. I'm not the only one. It says Disney's 1981 animated film, The Fox and the Hound, emotionally wrecked an entire generation of children by forcing them to confront grief, loss, and the harsh reality that childhood friendships do not always survive growing up. I remember it being even thinking about it now, it hurts my heart. Like Disney was just
1: good for
5: really
1: you.
5: It's
1: making you stronger.
5: Yeah, I'm not stronger for this. Uh-oh. I wish I felt less.
4: Why did Disney come out with so many things that just emotionally blew up children? Is it because then they're like, oh, let's go to Disney World?
1: Life lessons.
4: That makes me feel good. Why?
1: I think there was a different time. Mm-hmm. And I think the idea of teaching you a life lesson at a young age was thought to be a positive. I mean, that's got to be what it is, right? There's no other way to look at it.
5: But for the record, I'm sensitive about people also being hurt in movies.
4: And you may say, like,
5: some people, you know, deserve it, is what Woody would say. But I will stay away from certain genres. You know, if something is too violent or too heavy of a subject, I have to be either in the right space to watch it or not at all.
1: Yeah.
5: You're that way with those, like, mafia movies.
1: I just don't like them.
5: Okay.
1: But they're depressing.
5: It doesn't
4: know. Grow up.
1: Yeah. No, I don't like any of them. And everybody always thinks that's right. Weird, too. All of the, like, Casino and Goodfellas and all that. And so many people I know love those. Mm-hmm. I don't like them. Nothing fun about it. 704-FEZ-3200. Talkback button available.
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3: I just saw a headline that said new results of a poll show that 45% of people claim that they have not received any calls, texts, or emails from political candidates in the last month.
4: How is that possible?
3: That's what I said.
4: You don't own a phone?
3: 45%. But it wasn't just calls and texts. It was emails as well. So it's not necessarily phone related. It also made me think, I don't know if you remember the discussion we had, Chelsea, but Woody claimed at one point, like, I don't get any texts from political candidates.
4: Mm-hmm, I do.
3: And somehow we decided that it was because he had done poorly on the SAT. Do you remember that? I don't remember why. I think it had just come up that Woody shared that he got a 910 on the SAT, which isn't the worst, by the way. I'm sure somebody's listening who's done worse. But we thought just, ha-ha, it wouldn't be funny if they thought, well, it's not worth trying to influence him because he won't know how to get to the polls or he'll get lost on the way to the voting.
4: So that explains the 45%? That's frightening.
3: I don't know. It just made me think of that. I don't know that that's the case.
5: I bet more than half the people out there have gotten less than 910 on the SAT.
3: Yes, no, I think that's unrelated. That was a jokey thing that we said about you particularly.
5: And it is funny that you bring that up because I'm no longer in that 45%. I mean, the last election cycle, it started and it's continued to, I mean, yesterday I got one. My email, text.
4: It's everywhere. My kids are complaining about it because they're getting them and they're like, I don't know who this guy is and I can't vote. So they're having feelings about it. It's
3: where are they seeing it? Like on YouTube or something?
4: Probably, yeah.
3: It is just rampant there as well. Yeah. The pre-roll videos for all the political candidates, YouTube, it's everywhere.
4: I've noticed it in the past.
5: We've got more than a month to go.
3: Right. Well, as if it would end after that.
4: Right.
3: I mean, it'll slow down for a minute.
5: Yes.
3: But, but can that, is it possible that almost half of the people out there say they haven't gotten any?
4: That doesn't make sense.
3: How are you doing it? I mean, share your story. Let's have a little, can you make a movie or let's at least write a leaflet on how you're avoiding it somehow?
4: Yes, I would like to.
3: Because I don't know how that's happening.
5: Well, so many things now you have to put your phone number in to even advance, right? Ordering something online. Sometimes,
3: any of your info, though, because again,
4: this is
3: email as well. It's not just text and calls. It's email, too.
4: They figure, the kids' iPads are set up to our adult email addresses. So maybe that's why they're getting more. I don't know. But I feel like you can't escape it. So again, to your point, Wilcox, I want to know the secret.
3: Yeah, I mean, you're getting ads now at the kiosk at McDonald's for third party. Who's out there able to avoid all these political things? That's amazing to me. That's incredible.
5: Here's what I recommend. Take the SAT and do very poorly on it. It can't hurt.
3: I think that was just a theory I had. Mm-hmm. It didn't even fully make sense, but it did make me smile when I saw that stat because I thought about you and how we theorized that for some reason it was because of your SAT score that they weren't targeting you. I don't think that's actually right. I don't think that's actually correct. So it's just a fun, it's an unused way to poke at Woody. Mm-hmm. We usually do it at other things. 704-FIS-3200, the talkback button available as well. Speaking of Woody, if you've missed it this morning and you're not somebody who follows us on social media, Saturday, Woody was in full force in his purple leotard and tutu. So great event on Saturday morning for the Isabella Santos Foundation. And if you haven't seen that, we've discovered a lot of people who are new enough to the show that they didn't know about you and your gear. So at Woody and Wilcox on Instagram, same on Twitter as well.
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2: For those that don't follow along on social media, at Woody and Wilcox is where we are on Instagram and Twitter. And this guy had this response today.
3: Woody in a purple tutu absolutely closed out my 2026 bingo card. I had that, guys. Kind of done now.
2: Woody in a purple tutu and leotard, because that's his traditional garb when we go out and help out our friends at the Isabella Santos Foundation. They had their 5K for kids cancer this weekend. Big compliments coming to Woody.
4: Yeah, I'm going to pay Woody a compliment here. The first image I ever saw of him when I started listening to the show was him in that unitard. I'll say this, he looks the same. Wilcox, you look better than you did 10 years ago. Chelsea, you look better than you did 10 years ago. Woody, you look exactly the same. And I thought that was going to go downhill really fast. So congrats on staying the same.
5: Congrats on not getting worse.
2: We also heard some weird stuff today, including the guy who's the CEO of NVIDIA, which is the company that makes the chips that go in all of our electronics. He said, hey, don't worry about AI. It's not making people stupider.

0: Lots of chatter about the movies this weekend. The Brad Pitt movie with the dog, not doing great. But this guy, who we still can't figure out if he's saying people think dogs are really killed when they're killed in movies.
1: How about all the people think the dog really dies in the movies? Everybody needs to grow up and get a life.
0: Still not sure. Maybe he'll call back. I've seen the disclaimers at the end of the movies. I know they don't really kill the dog in the movie.
2: Right?
0: It says no animals were hurt in the making of this movie. Anything you missed, you'll find it on the podcast. Cool Beans putting that up right now. Hope you subscribe to it so you don't miss anything. I mean, would you want to miss any of this? Come on. Think where your life would be. Intern Dave, what do you got for us?
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13: 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U.S. Olympians do it. 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

0: 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Horror at the Fairgrounds is presented by the Community Benefit Committee and the Lowndes County Sheriff's Office, with proceeds supporting the Community Benefit Committee's Christmas programs for children throughout Lowndes County.
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0: machine at work. Like, who still has a gumball machine at work? I love that. You know what I mean? Like, there used to be in some places, you'd go into a business and there'd be like three standalone little machines that you put a quarter in, and some of them would give you peanuts, some of them would give you gumballs, and then I think the other one maybe gave you Ambien. I can't remember what it was.
1: It gave you herpes.
0: No, they all give you herpes.
1: That's true. I'm sorry.
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0: 99.9 The Fox. I'm Reagan on the Rocks, and I am punching out for the rest of the day. Stryker will be on in just a few minutes, so hang out with him, plus Steve Gorman tonight, Woody and Wilcox tomorrow morning, and I will be back at 10 a.m. So until I talk to you then, don't do anything stupid and don't do anything that I wouldn't do.
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0: 99.9 The Fox, North Mississippi's rock station. Big weekend coming up this weekend. I know it's only Monday, but let's go ahead and get down to business. We're live from Buffalo Wild Wings on Friday this week, 4 until 6. We've got your chance to win tickets for Mississippi State-Alabama game. And on top of that, we're handing out tickets for Hardy live at Buffalo Wild Wings. And if that's not your flavor, well, I don't know what is. But if that's not what you're into, how about Avett Brothers happening in Tuscaloosa, Mercedes-Benz Amphitheater. The show is Friday as well. If you text Avett to 662-328-0990, we'll text you back with your chance to win those tickets. 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

You're my girl. Well, it's 1, 2, 3, take my hand and come with me, because you look so fine that I really want to make you mine. 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Now you don't need

0: 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Horror at the Fairgrounds is back. We've got your chance to get out there and have a good time and raise money for Community Benefit Committee, making Christmas great for kids all around Lowndes County. 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We'll be there 4 until 6 on Friday. It's a special pre-game day broadcast. Your chance to win those game day tickets. And we'll be tossing out tickets for Hardy, who performs Friday night at the Hump. 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Van Halen. 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Aerosmith included next.
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0: Hardy performs live at the Hump Friday night. 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

0: 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We'll be there Friday night, 4 until 6. 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

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The Dreams Resorts giveaways. I've got your brand new National Text keyword. 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

0: All right, that's it for me. Striker rolling out of here. Good beer and good night. Until tomorrow, have a great one. I'll check you back here, same place, same time. Steve Gorman rocks up next, 7 to midnight. And then, of course, tomorrow, Woody and Wilcox giving you another Dreams Resort vacation getaway. 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